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0: Ever wonder how people decide where to spend their money? It usually starts with a simple search. 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She's looking for a local coffee shop. What does she do? 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She doesn't click the first name she sees. 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If you want to be the business people choose first, it starts with being visible where they're actually looking. 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

0: 96.5 KLH coming up on the pop quiz at 3 o'clock. Tell me which new food at Wisconsin State Fair, which starts Thursday, by the way, which one I'm making up so you can score tickets for Joey Diaz comedy. Win it. 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Example, Misunderstanding, Genesis. We're going to go 45 minutes with this thing with your help. 5:35, classic pair. I'm going to play a couple from the Kinks.
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0: 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She's looking for a local coffee shop. 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

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See? That's talent. 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Thank you!

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It usually starts with a simple search. Mary just moved to town. She's looking for a local coffee shop. What does she do? Well, she pulls out her phone and types best coffee shop near me. And instantly, Google gives her a whole bunch of options. She doesn't click the first name she sees. She looks for something familiar, something she's seen before. That's where smart marketing comes in. If you want to be the business people choose first, it starts with being visible where they're actually looking. 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
1: The Pittsburgh Steelers with Aaron Rodgers at quarterback. 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

0: 96.5 KLH coming up on the pop quiz at 3 o'clock. Tell me which new food at Wisconsin State Fair, which starts Thursday, by the way, which one I'm making up so you can score tickets for Joey Diaz comedy. Win it. Then at 4 o'clock on the list, Mick in Brookfield has one-word song titles, and you can add to that list. Example, Misunderstanding, Genesis. We're going to go 45 minutes with this thing with your help. 5:35, classic pair. I'm going to play a couple from the Kinks.
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0: 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Thank you!
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1: Hi, this is Dan Buttrey, veteran of the Iraq War. In August, our nation recognizes recipients of our nation's oldest Medal of Valor, the Purple Heart. Cast in the image of the medal's founder, George Washington, today it's issued to a service member who was wounded or killed by enemy action. One such recipient from Milwaukee is known as the humble hero, George Banda. George pours his heart and soul into supporting all veterans and is a founding member of the Wisconsin chapter of the American GI Forum. Wounded in Vietnam, serving as a combat medic in the 101st Airborne, George's action earned him the Silver Star, Bronze Star for Valor, and Purple Heart. If there is an event in the Milwaukee area honoring veterans, George will be there quietly offering his support to others. Thank you for your service.
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6: On August 3rd, 1968, Robert Plant added pressure to his friend and ex-bandmate, John Bonham. Robert rode a train from London to Birmingham and showed up at the factory where John Bonham was drumming for Tim Rose. There, Robert urged John to consider getting back to Jimmy Page about joining the band he was putting together. Robert had spent time at Jimmy's place, and those two were a match. 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

0: And why does every streaming service ask, who's watching? It's me. 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Plus, the first pancake always sucks. 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

96.5 KLH coming up on the pop quiz at 3 o'clock. Tell me which new food at Wisconsin State Fair, which starts Thursday, by the way, which one I'm making up so you can score tickets for Joey Diaz comedy. Win it. Then at 4 o'clock on the list, Mick in Brookfield has one-word song titles, and you can add to that list. Example, misunderstanding.

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1: And it's National Talk in an Elevator Day today. They say you should be able to give an elevator pitch in 30 seconds about yourself or your business. I thought it'd be interesting if we had our own elevator pitch.
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1: Hi, this is Dan Buttrey, veteran of the Iraq War. In August, our nation recognizes recipients of our nation's oldest Medal of Valor, the Purple Heart. Cast in the image of the medal's founder, George Washington, today it's issued to a service member who was wounded or killed by enemy action. One such recipient from Milwaukee is known as the humble hero, George Banda. George pours his heart and soul into supporting all veterans and is a founding member of the Wisconsin chapter of the American GI Forum. Wounded in Vietnam, serving as a combat medic in the 101st Airborne, George's action earned him the Silver Star, Bronze Star for Valor, and Purple Heart. If there is an event in the Milwaukee area honoring veterans, George will be there quietly offering his support to others. Thank you for your service.
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2: Hey, gang, it's Tom Brady, the GOAT. And for my next trick, I'm going to clone the green and gold insider, who could then become more than half of Wilde and Tosh.
3: AI, Tom Brady needs to work on the pronunciation of your partner there. Jason, welcome back.
4: So Tucker Kraft is back, right?
5: He is back. Not biting the heads off live chickens. He's back. He's only doing individual drill work. He's not doing team drills, but that's a good thing for him, too. I just think he's got to be careful, man. We're talking about a guy who's making $3.4 million this year, and once he gets his new contract, his deal is going to average $20 million or more a year. So I'm still surprised that he's practicing a little bit, frankly. If he had asked me for my advice, I would have told him, no, I'd say wait till you have your contract in hand before you start practicing.
6: But, right. Jason, how much do you buy into the fact that Tucker Kraft said his doctor told him that his recovery is the best he's ever seen out of any of these injuries?
5: Yeah, I'm sure. I will say this. He is back and looked better than most guys coming off ACL, Marcus. Like, you know, you look at his timeline. In our conversations with Micah Parsons, he was given a strict 9-month no football at all timeline, like not even running, you know, in Tucker's case, running routes, or in Micah's case, you know, kind of getting off the line of scrimmage. And Kraft was doing football drills at practice well before that 9-month mark. The 9-month mark it still isn't here. He suffered the injury on November 2nd, but it's 9 months from the surgery. So he still isn't there, and he's already practicing. So those guys down at Badger Athletic Performance in Madison have helped a number of Packers players, and they clearly know what they're doing because, knock on wood, they also helped Christian Watson, and he's looked awfully good since he went through their regimen as well.
3: Well, maybe they can help Zach Tom speed things up to get his new name on his jersey. So we learned that he's got a new name, but it may take a while to get through all the red tape with the government to make sure it's official and then to be added to the jersey for the Packers' upcoming season, I guess, right?
5: So he's got it on his practice jersey. I don't know exactly how the NFL is going to handle the rest of the logistics. It's on his locker. They've got these LED signs on their lockers as opposed to the old plastic clips that they had up there. But I'll say this, he was great. Like, I kind of joked about it when I wrote about it. Like, you know, Prince never gave a real concrete explanation for why he changed his name to that unpronounceable symbol. But for Zach Tom, this is something that goes really deep. Like, his father is from Nigeria. His grandfather, when he came to the U.S., his grandfather's first name was Tom, but apparently the way Nigerians do names versus the way Americans do, they transposed the last name of the first name, so that's how he became his last name, Tom. So this was something that was really important to him. He said he'd been thinking about it for several years, and it was definitely unexpected. I did not have that on my list of things that I thought would happen during training camp, a player changing his name.
3: Let's make sure we pronounce it right. Do it for us once, please.
5: Okay, it is Bako Biwele.
3: Bako Biwele.
5: Very, very good. Very, very well done. Better than me. I took it a little slow there just to try and get it right.
6: That sounds like Walgreens is going to jump on that with the Biwele. You know, when you go to a Walgreens and you're leaving, be well.
5: Yeah, there you go. I'll say this. The only person that's probably really upset about this or concerned is Bill Jarts, the public address announcer at Lambeau Field, because that Tom was a lot easier to pronounce.
3: Well, there have been tougher ones. Like, what's the linebacker, Bajamin, I can't even.
6: Kabir Bajabiamila. Yeah.
3: That one was tougher, right?
6: Not that for us, because we had him on for a number of years on this very show.
5: And then he went off the deep end.
3: We're talking to our Green and Gold Insider, roughly half of Wilde and Tausch on ESPN Radio. It's Jason Wilde as we get ready for the rest of the Packers season, getting through training camp. Training camp is a time to get in shape or show up in shape. Now, I don't know if you saw this or not, but Travis Kelce's physique is being absolutely trashed by fans. Like, Taylor Swift is feeding him too well. He's got a dad bod. He showed up looking like he has his brother Jason's beer belly. Has there ever been a case where a Packers guy has shown up in shape like that for camp?
5: Oh, there have been plenty of examples of that throughout the years. The guy that I would, I guess, highlight or lowlight was a guy named Cletus Hunt, who got a big contract extension. And, I mean, Paul would argue that I've let myself go, but this guy is like the champion of letting himself go. So, you know, those big guys, it's hard. Defensive linemen, they like to eat, and they don't have the same workout regimen as the skill position guys.
3: Right.
5: So you get out of shape in a hurry.
4: Jason, I just wanted to know, this is just my own curiosity. What do the Packers players think about family nights when they have to go out and do everything in front of a huge crowd like that? Are they into it? Do they wish it wasn't that way?
5: No, I will say this, and you know, players can be, you know, not everyone is the same, obviously, so I'm sure there's not everybody that feels that way, but they love it. Like, the energy in the building, it's still just a practice. Like, when I started covering the team was when they brought it back, and it was like a full-fledged scrimmage. Like, it was live tackling. Like, it was Packers versus Packers. And then it was in 2013 when Brian Bulaga tore his ACL during a goal line drill that Mike McCarthy said, we can't keep beating the crap out of each other like it's a preseason game. So after that, they made it just a regular practice. They eliminated most of the tackling. And I think players actually like that better. So that's a really important night on the calendar. It'll be that. And it'll be the joint practice they have with the Arizona Cardinals on August 26th that are really the two big red-letter dates of training camp in terms of most guys don't play, most of the important guys don't play in the preseason games. So those are the 2 days that really matter.
6: You know, speaking of family, Jason, I saw that Paula and the girls recently went on a little bit of a trip without you up to Minneapolis. So the question is, did they bring you back anything from their trip? And did you ever collect anything while you were busy out on the road covering the team?
5: Oh, great question, Marcus. No, they did not bring me anything. They went up to the Mall of America. They enjoy shopping, thrifting, and roller coasters. So a trip to Minneapolis was perfect for them.
6: They didn't go to the Prince Museum?
5: They did not. I would go, but they would. That is not their jam. But my thing, and I continue it to this day, I just don't travel as much, although there's a chance I might be headed to Pittsburgh next week. I would always get a T-shirt of the predominant college in that area. So I always collected T-shirts. Like, some people collect, like, I don't know, knickknacks and magnets or whatever else, but mine was T-shirts.
3: Well, listen, thanks. We appreciate your time, as always. He's our Green and Gold Insider here on KLH. He's roughly half of Wilde and Tausch on ESPN Radio. He's Jason Wilde. Thanks, Jason.
5: All right, guys. Have a great day. Take care. Be good.
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1: 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Dairyland dumbasses.
3: Great moment there, dumbass.
4: This is an interesting call coming out of Ozaukee County, but it's actually in Richfield. It says, somebody called and asked if it was legal to land a helicopter at Cabela's. The deputy said, no, I don't think so. The dispatcher said, well, it sounds like somebody did. There is indeed a helicopter at Cabela's. Dispatch, I'm not sure how I'm going to run that, but I'll figure it out. The deputy said, no one is out with the aircraft, so the deputy was going to head into the store. Then there were a bunch of comments, including one that says, you can land a helicopter there as long as Cabela is okay with it. Sure, the parking lot is big enough to land away from people, but I've landed my helicopter at bars and restaurants before. It's legal.
5: Hmm.
4: Learned something new.
5: Some sort of emergency and needed
4: nope,
5: some...
4: Nope, it was not.
3: Not even if you have a helicopter, you can use it. I mean, like, especially if you're living in, like, small towns in Wisconsin and you need to go somewhere, especially like Cabela's, to pick up some last-minute fishing and hunting gear, take the helicopter.
5: They have to have a safe place to land it, though. You couldn't,
3: it
5: like...
3: It is a pretty big parking lot, though, up there.
5: You couldn't,
4: but this
5: just
4: was on the roof.
5: You couldn't just land a helicopter at, say, Mayfair Mall. I don't think.
4: No, I don't think you can either. Not without an okay.
5: Right.
4: All right, moving on to Muskego. An 87-year-old resident called the police department to report that her neighbor, who does not like her dog, grabbed her dog's nose and squeezed it.

0: to humanity. An officer responded to assess. The dog was not even remotely injured, and our caller was advised that this was a civil matter and to simply keep the dog away from the nose pincher. If that's a crime, my Aunt Dolores would be in jail as a repeat offender. I'm lucky I don't have any damage. That was written by Officer Jeff, by the way.
1: Yeah, how do we know it wasn't like a clown thing? You're just trying to, oh, look at the dog. Honk, honk.
0: Because she doesn't like the dog. So it was not a nice thing.
2: Sounds like
3: there's more to that story.
0: Mm-hmm. All right, 7:40 p.m., three Milwaukeeans decided to visit Idle Isle, which would be fine if they hadn't brought their weed with them. Age range from 20 to 27. While checking for parking violations, officers' attention was drawn to the vehicle for its less than pleasant aroma. Two were arrested for the moon cabbage. The third was arrested for an active warrant that they held in the Racine County Sheriff's Office. The one with the warrant was taken to the Wind Lake boat launch off a Highway 36, where custody was turned over to the Racine County deputy. The other two were transported to our department. At this point, this is again Officer Jeff. I wish Google would omit Idle Isle from Milwaukee County residents' searches.
2: Now, being a relative newcomer here,
1: what is Idle Isle?
0: I have no idea. I don't know. Somewhere in Racine. Google it.
2: Do you know what it is, Mark?
1: Not a clue.
2: Really? All right. Well, somebody's got to fill us in on that.
0: Officer Jeff probably will.
2: 414-799-1965.
0: All right. 6:12 p.m. A gang of Utes.
4: Did you say Utes?
2: Yeah, she did.
0: Were observed operating their, you guessed it, e-vehicles recklessly. A passerby felt the need to call to report the matter. Officers responded and located the motorized mob. They were stopped. Parents were contacted to retrieve their kids, and their idea of fun was ruined. These may be the same ones that I saw while I was in Muskego, who were cutting in and out of moving cars while they were on their phones.
2: Mm-hmm.
0: All right, moving on now to Waukesha. Thank you to Sergeant Irv. A juvenile on his e-bike was in and out of the lanes doing wheelies for four blocks. Again, what are we going to do to stop this?
2: Very skillful, I might add. If it's four blocks worth, that's really impressive. I know it's illegal, but it's impressive.
0: 5:01 p.m., a vehicle was going through stop signs and also had kids hanging out of the car windows. Second caller reported the same thing. Where are the parents in these situations? And then 1:53 p.m., I guess if you see something, say something. This guy was really tired. A man was slumped over in his vehicle. Officers made contact with him. He said he had fallen asleep while he was waiting for a train to pass, and he had not slept much recently, but was doing DoorDash and intended to complete his delivery and return home. No word on how long he was sleeping or how cold the food was. And finally, a man who was agitated was going up to people's houses and asking to come in and use the bathroom. They all said no, by the way.
2: Good.
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1: Wisconsin subdivisions based on the Rush hit subdivisions. 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
3: We start off with McDonald's this morning. They've launched a new hot honey sausage and egg McMuffin. I'm in.
4: Right.
3: Hot honey is my jam. The sausage feature, or the sandwich, I should say, features a sausage patty and egg, cheese, and then the hot honey sauce on an English muffin. Oh,
4: no.
3: Why are they never available here?
4: Oh, I thought you were saying that the English muffin ruined it or something.
3: No.
4: It sounded like you were enchanted until that last item.
3: Only available in the UK for now, although it's being tested there, and you know, it's probably going to come here anyway.
4: Mm-hmm.
3: Blah, blah, blah. I guess I'll have to order my own sausage McMuffin and then put my own hot honey on for now.
4: How do you make that? How do you make hot honey? Do you just
3: have hot honey. You can buy it.
4: So is it honey with just a jalapeno in there or something?
3: I have no idea what spice is in there, what pepper is in there, but it is so good.
4: All right.
3: I have several bottles at home. It doesn't last very long in my house.
4: As long as it's not too hot, too spicy, I'm okay. I can handle it.
3: Well, then you can just get it plain, I guess.
4: Oh, no, I'd have a little bit of spice. Just a little bit.
3: Taco Bell's testing out a new, and this seems weird to me, creme brulee crunch wrap slider. So this is a dessert. It's vanilla filling, creamy, like frosting filling, cinnamon sugar coated mini tostada shell, and then they caramelize the crust. Now, I'm a fan of creme brulee. I don't know if I want to get it from Taco Bell, though.
4: Yeah, it doesn't seem to go. Like, creme brulee is a fancy dessert, right? You should get
3: that. I mean, it's not really fancy. It's just that it used to be the kind of thing that you would only get at a restaurant because they torch the sugar on top, which gives it that crispy. But now you can buy torches, like in any kitchen store. You can buy it anywhere now, like the little ones, and make your own. So not quite as fancy as it once was, I guess. And speaking of Taco Bell, they may have known about their Cyclospora outbreak weeks before it became public. Apparently, they met with public health officials July 2nd to discuss it. Customers started getting sick on July 7th, and it wasn't until July 14th that Taco Bell removed the Taylor Farms lettuce and other produce off their menu. Now, the Cyclospora outbreak, by the way, has infected more than 6,000 people in 45 states. Two people have died, so expect to see some lawsuits there.
4: I wonder if that's what I have instead of just a sore throat or strep throat. Maybe I have the Cyclospora.
3: You said you had nothing other than that, and yeah. Cyclospora, there's nothing about a sore throat with that.
5: The other end, Dave.
4: Okay.
3: Yeah. Duncan is bringing back their pumpkin spice latte, and they're doing it a whole 6 days before Starbucks. It'll be ready August 19th if you go to Dunkin'. Starbucks bringing it back on August 25th. And not only are they doing pumpkin, you of course have the pumpkin spice latte, the iced pumpkin cream shaken espresso will be on the menu, but they've added pecan and banana is part of this fall lineup. So you'll be able to get iced pecan crunch latte, pecan crunch latte, and then iced banana bread latte and iced banana bread chai. So moving past just pumpkin there, we'll see maybe if Duncan joins in. But August 19th and August 26th, if you're keeping track.
4: All right. Is there an end to the pumpkin spice mania in this country? You're asking yourself, what else could they make with pumpkin spice? We answer the question here.
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1: And that was yesterday, Tom Brady's birthday. Today is Doreen's birthday, and a bunch of other notable birthdays we'll celebrate later today. 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
2: Coming up next in sports, tough one for the Brewers last night. All eyes on Wrigley tonight after Billy Idol on KLH.

0: Yeah, the Brewers can start again tonight against the Pirates. 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
1: Not with Sproat, they won't.
0: Yeah.

0: Maybe never again.
1: Brandon Sproat, not so good on the mound last night for
0: taken
1: the
0: out in the
1: crew.
0: Middle of a batter.
1: Yeah, and the Brewers lost to the Pirates 4-3. Sproat had a troublesome outing last night, but you know he's been pretty good recently. On
0: yeah,
1: the
0: but
1: mound.
0: Not according to Pat. They're having a conversation about what his future is, and it's probably not great.
1: Yeah, manager Murph making some tough decisions, but that's what he's there for. And he usually makes the right decision when it comes to these kind of moves. So we'll see what happens with Brandon Sproat and his future. We do know Logan Henderson back on the mound tonight at 6:40 with the Brewers and the Pirates game two of that series. And Logan Henderson has been kind of lights out recently. So we'll see how he does tonight.
0: And Harrison expected to start on Wednesday. After I throw out my first pitch.
1: That's right. And happy birthday today, by the way. Tomorrow it's a sort of a belated birthday gift for you, throwing out the first pitch. And how are things coming with the practice for that? Have you done any more?
0: I have, yeah. I've been throwing. you know, I think I decided for the sake of my ego and my, I don't know what else the word would be, I'm going to not stand on the rubber.
1: Okay.
0: I'm going to go in wherever they tell me to go, in front of the mound or whatever it is. Just, I can do it, just not well.
1: Yeah. It's,
0: and I'd rather not take that risk.
1: All right. So I understand completely. It's kind of like with me. I'm old enough to hit from the gold tees as a senior golfer. I don't like doing it, but hey, if it's a tournament and that's the rules, then take advantage of every break they give you. Good luck with that tomorrow night. Excuse me. Maybe manager Murph will spot you throwing the first pitch out. And
0: you never know.
1: Put you in the rotation. Elsewhere, speaking of rotations, the Dodgers, of course, adding Tarek Skubal to their staff. He will pitch tonight against the Cubs.
0: Still can't root for the Cubs.
1: Yeah, I know. The Cubs did beat the Dodgers last night, and tonight Skubal will have his very first shot at pitching in Wrigley Field. Even though he's been a pro for a while, he's never played at Chicago when he's been on the mound, and so his first appearance at Wrigley tonight for the Dodgers. We'll see how he does.
2: Are we rooting for in this game?
0: Well, nobody.
1: Doreen just said, can't,
2: I know,
1: can't,
2: it's tough to root for the Dodgers, though, too.
0: I can't root for either of them. I won't be watching.
1: So, who are you going to root for, folks? 414-799-1965, Skubal and the Dodgers, or the Cubs and Craig Counsell? It's kind of like the lesser of two evils.
0: There is no lesser of two evils. They're both just equally as evil.
1: Our number is 414-799-1965. Meantime, who are you rooting for when Aaron Rodgers takes the field for the Pittsburgh Steelers this year? Did you see his interview yesterday with his good buddy on the Pat McAfee show? He absolutely blasted everybody. Started off talking about the situation with ESPN and the NFL and the fact that Diana Russini, who was involved in that situation with the Patriots coach, Mike Vrabel, while she was still a voter for the Coach of the Year and other awards, that didn't sit very well with Aaron Rodgers yesterday when he sat down and talked with Pat McAfee.
3: I am very thankful that you're having this experience that you're having because, boy, it got real loud. You were a very terrible person.
4: Years.
3: I mean, it was, and I was, the reason why I know this, I was next to you in those
4: mentions. What is the network doing? Like, you have literally an individual that maybe used to work at ESPN that covers our league at the highest level, and there's a major scandal, and it's just like nobody can talk about it. What are we even doing
5: personal
4: here?
5: Personal lives are personal lives. I feel like you of all people should know that.
4: I understand, but if it's affecting certain things, if there's leaks going on, if there's tampering going on, if that person is also an MVP voter and a Coach of the Year voter, remember when I won MVP in 2021?
5: Yeah,
4: and that bum in Chicago.
5: Yeah.
4: Yeah. That's real life. Like, how are we allowing these people to have an impact?
5: Pornhub Arkush is what we call it.
3: Pornhub Arkush, I remember he had a name. Okay, so on that note, good for you, man. Hey, actually.
5: Hi, baby. Hey.
1: Applause from the fans at training camp yesterday.
0: Well, when he has a chip on his shoulder, he plays really well. So, you know, expect Pittsburgh to do well this year.
1: He also went off on Anthony Fauci.
2: A lot.
1: Yeah.
2: So much so
1: that the Pittsburgh Steelers had to issue a statement. Discussions around culture and politics, it says, can bring differing perspectives, and our players are entitled to their own personal views, according to the Steelers press release. With respect to that, the Steelers do not embrace or endorse Aaron Rodgers' comments yesterday.
2: You know, I don't know if you've watched the whole 28 minutes and 52 seconds of the interview that was on YouTube, but Pat McAfee has been his sidekick for years. Yep. He's been an avid supporter of him. There were points during that interview where you could see Pat McAfee was really uncomfortable.
1: Well, sure, because not only was he taking shots at Fauci, but he was also taking shots
2: at his network,
1: at ESPN, his employer, right? Yeah, so it was a bit uncomfortable
2: yesterday.
1: And in
2: addition to that, I mean, when he came out on the stage at the beginning, those Steeler fans who were behind the scene were just fervently, yeah! But as it went on, lesser and lesser applause was going on for Aaron Rodgers.
1: They're like, this is our quarterback. Oh, my God. We'll see how it all comes out. So, Doreen, you're saying that this may help him on the field.
0: I think
1: this
0: it will.
1: Year.
0: When he has a chip on his shoulder, he plays better.
1: We'll see what happens. Should be an interesting NFL season unfolding.
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4: We have an IHOP story coming up with the Bizarre Files that has to do with shrinkflation, and we're going to cover a different type of flation as well. We got two different types of flations going on in the Bizarre Files in just a couple of minutes. Right now, look at your hometown traffic with Marcus in the Toyota of Brookfield Traffic Center. 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
5: And I think Dave is experiencing a little bit of shrinkflation after being sabotaged by yours truly just a minute ago.
4: Yes, I have this throat condition, which is still not solved, and you've been plugging Throat Coat. You gave me some nice hot tea.
5: I gave you Throat Coat tea.
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5: I gave him a new cup that I've had in my closet, and I'm like,

0: 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You'll never guess what. 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

0: Got all sorts of inflation to talk about right now.
1: 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How bizarre. 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
3: I don't know if I would call this the latest trend as much as I would call it just a sign of the times, but they're calling it a trend, I guess. Inflating, which comes from a mix of inflation and dating. So basically going out on modern, budget-friendly dates. So one expert says it can be positive in your love life by prioritizing creativity and connection over financial flexing. People have a different idea of what's expensive and what's not, right? When you're going on maybe a first or second date. So maybe just come up with something creative. I don't know, take a walk or, you know, do something that doesn't necessarily cost a lot of money. You don't have to go to Arby's and go home and watch TV. I mean, unless you're into that, then go ahead. That's what you can do. But, you know, as long as you're on the same page with the person you're dating, I don't see anything wrong with it. As a matter of fact, my son just went out

0: bought movie tickets for him and a girl, and it was $41.
1: Yeah.
0: And that's crazy to me.
1: I got to say, Doreen, I don't think a movie is a good experience for a date because you're focused on, you should be focused on a first date.
0: I mean,
1: well, I'm just saying, I don't think, not necessarily to do with your son, but just in general, I don't think it's a good idea.
0: Because, I mean, it depends on where you are in the dating, right? I mean,
1: yes, for a first date, I'm saying.
0: No, we're not talking about first dates. We're just talking about dates in general,
1: mm-hmm.
0: that you can be creative, even if it's your fourth, fifth, sixth date.
1: And one of the first dates that Elle and I had was a walk. Back to your original point there. We walked through Holy Hill and had a great time for a couple hours. So, you know, back to the original point, you don't necessarily have to flex your money muscles to impress a date, or you shouldn't have to anyway. On to a different type of inflation. It's shrinkflation. We've heard about this. A Pennsylvania man shocked about how thin his IHOP pancakes were that he purchased. Here he is talking about it in a video that's gone viral.
2: I went to IHOP today to get a short stack, and it looks like it was just two pancakes in here, which kind of had me confused because they're so thin. This one's practically see-through. Like, I bit into it, and it tasted like baking soda. This is a short stack. I paid $8 for three. Worse than out-of-the-box tasting pancakes.
1: Wow, worse than out-of-the-box pancakes at IHOP. That would be a rare circumstance, I would think. Usually IHOP does a good job.
0: Maybe I haven't been to an IHOP in so long. I couldn't tell you.
1: Perhaps the chef on duty just got the mix wrong that night. Who knows? Meantime, talking about dates again, a man in Palm Coast, Florida, was recently busted driving 125 miles per hour while on a date. He was pulled over with
3: That'll impress her.
1: Yeah. Well, maybe she's an F1 fan or something like that. He was on a first date and was charged with willful and wanton reckless driving and violating Florida's super speeder law. No news on whether or not there'll be a second date for that guy.
3: Does it say what kind of car it was?
1: It does not, Marcus. Maybe we can do a little extra research on that.
3: Because I'm wondering if the car is what initially got the date.
1: Mm.
3: You know what I'm saying?
1: Yeah, yeah, like a Testarossa or something like that. Then she found out he was just test driving it for the night or something. Who knows? And speaking of bad people, a bad guy in Minnesota has been arrested. His name is Kyle Steffen. He created a homemade spike strip in his yard to keep children off his lawn.
3: Oh, that's dirty.
0: What do you mean by spike strip? Something that the kids would step on and hurt themselves?
1: A long piece of thick plastic set in the lawn that had 43-inch screws sticking up from the plastic.
0: All right, well, that sounds illegal.
1: Yeah. Officers noticed the tire tracks from bikes in the yard and said it appeared neighborhood kids were riding through the yard as a shortcut to the park. And this was Kyle Steffen's way of stopping that activity. Get off my lawn.
0: Well, you can't ride your bike through someone's lawn. I mean,
1: we used to do it in a neighborhood in Utica, New York.
0: Well, then you probably should have had a spike strip, too.
3: Yeah, we used to do it when we were kids.
0: You rode through people's lawns? Like, through their lawns?
3: Walked through
1: the neighbors?
3: Yeah, take the shortcut.
1: Good friends. Neighbors, right?
0: Not necessarily in this guy's case.
1: Yeah, well, only in Minnesota, perhaps, could this happen. And Kyle Steffen is off to jail to explain himself.
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3: The Pittsburgh Steelers with Aaron Rodgers at quarterback. One of his ex-girlfriends, Danica Patrick, gave an interview to Sage Steele, formerly of ESPN, and Sage Steele was asking Danica Patrick what's the most pain she's ever experienced.
4: The breakup with Aaron in 2020. Because the nature of the relationship was emotionally abusive, so that wore me down to nothing. Everything was torn to bits. He leaves a trail of blood.
3: He leaves a trail of blood.
5: That's why he has a fake AI girlfriend.
3: We still don't know who that woman is.
5: Yeah,
3: Story.
5: We do. Hey, Brittany, aka ChatGPT, should I play another season? Why, yes, Aaron, you should.
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3: Hey, if you're looking for an interesting movie that kind of slid under the radar when it debuted in 2018, it's available to stream. We'll tell you about it next in what we're watching on KLH.

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0: I'm always amazed when there are movies that are released that are pretty damn good, but that I'm not aware of or never heard about when they first came out. This is one of them. Have you guys ever heard of American Animals?
2: Nope.
3: No.
0: Very good movie based on real crime. The film recounts the 2004 theft of rare books at Transylvania University in Kentucky. What makes it unique is the actual people involved are interviewed during the movie, all four of them, and then actors portray the thieves as well. Here's a trailer.

0: from American Animals.
1: You ever feel like you're waiting for something to happen? That thing that could make your life special.
2: This would be something dangerous and very exciting.
3: This library is home to the most valuable book in the United States.
4: $12 million. You really need to see how easy this is gonna be.
5: Oh, you know this from all your previous heists?
4: Let's do this.
0: The robbery, very unsophisticated, with these four young men who are college-aged or thereabouts, and they thought that they planned it out pretty thoroughly, but they didn't really do such a good job of planning the heist, and you'll see how it unfolds. It's almost like a tragic comedy.
6: So, I mean, even if they would have pulled this off, where did they think they were going to sell it to make the money?
0: They had gone to great lengths, according to one of the characters, to set up a fence in, I think it was like Denmark or Holland or someplace like that. And they even show the scene where he meets with the person that's going to buy this rare book from them when it's all over. But you're not sure if he's telling the truth or not. And even to this day, his fellow thieves aren't sure if this one guy actually went and met with the fence who was going to buy the book. It's very interesting the way they tell the story. They see themselves as cinematic robbers, and they talk about movies like Reservoir Dogs and Ocean's 11, imagining themselves as these glorified criminals pulling off this heist in Kentucky. It's very, very good and very well done, and unlike anything you've ever seen in the way they intersperse the actors portraying the thieves and interviews with the actual thieves. And by the way, the thieves are very charismatic when they are interviewed after they got out of prison. I'm not giving anything away here because you can search up the details for the heist, which took place in 2004. It's the way the story is told. It's very interesting. So I give American Animals a huge thumbs up. And the fact that it just escaped everybody's notice, nobody's heard of it. Even though it came out in 2018, it earned $2.9 million at the box office, which is probably not enough to pay for the costs of the movie. And it's available now for streaming on Amazon Prime and other outlets in case you're interested. 414-799-1965. Has anyone else seen American Animals like me? And did you like it or not?
7: Dave Coombs, Doreen, and Marcus. Milwaukee's Hometown Morning Show.
0: And if you're watching something else, we'd love to learn about that as well at 414-799-1965.
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I have a couple of questions for you guys. Now, just think about this for a moment. Don't answer right now. Do you have gift cards that you haven't used? And how long have they gone unused? And is there a chance you'll never use the gift cards? Also, if you're listening to us right now, please answer those questions for us next here on KLH.

0: 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With the boys, Dave and Marcus, and the birthday girl, Doreen. Happy birthday, Doreen.
1: Thank you.
0: Do you have a gift card that you've received for your birthday, or have you ever received a gift card for a birthday?
1: I'm going to use a visual here. I know we're in an audio medium, but you could probably describe it for me.
0: Okay.
1: These are all gift cards.
0: Oh, my God.
2: Are you serious?
0: That's like
2: a stack. That's like bigger than my wallet.
0: That is amazing. This is like probably 3 inches of gift cards between her fingers. That is amazing. So when I first said this a few minutes ago, I saw you digging.

0: in your purse or something, right?
1: I have a whole separate purse full of gift cards.
0: Wow.
1: Now, you want to know the age of some of these.
0: Yes.
1: I believe one of them is at least 10 years old, and because it's actually not a gift card, it's a gift certificate.
0: Okay.
1: And it's for Milwaukee Steakhouse, and I went to Milwaukee Steakhouse and said, hey, can I still use this? And they said, absolutely.
0: Yeah. I wonder if some of them do expire.
1: Some of them do expire, and you know, some of these may be expired. This one from Bunzel's is probably close to 10 years old, and I've had them so old, like this one, for instance, from Bunzel's that I know.
0: The meats, right?
1: Yeah, that when I went there to use it, I had a whole stack of Bunzel's cards that I collected, and when I went to cash them in, she couldn't do this one. She's like, this one doesn't work in our system anymore, so you're going to have to come back when there's a manager here and use it.
0: Uh-huh.
1: And I had another one like that at Panera, where it was the same thing. It took three managers to figure out how to use it, but they did.
0: I probably got about four or five cards that have been given to me that I have not used at all. Some of them from this very company. Sometimes we'll get like a Christmas.
2: Yeah, I'm the same way. Yeah. The ones we get for Christmas, I don't think I've ever used. Because I forget where the heck I put them in the first place.
1: I use those usually because they're something practical like Amazon, but or gas, for instance. But some of these that I have are just, I don't know. I don't know where I got them. I don't know what I'm doing. Some of them are from my 50th birthday. And I'm 53 today, so.
0: Wow. Can anybody beat Doreen with, give me an estimate of how many cards that is that you're holding on to there.
1: It's 100 at least.
0: Oh, my God. Can anybody beat Doreen when it comes to gift cards you're holding on to? And here's a stat. I just put this into a search engine. What percentage of Americans have at least one unused gift card? What percentage? What do you think?
1: 100%.
2: Yeah, pretty close.
0: No, it's 40. It's about 43%, it says. The average unused value... it's like $244, not for a single card, but just for all of the cards that people have that they haven't used yet. Do you have anything like that, folks? 414-799-1965. Love to hear from you. I thought it was interesting because today is Doreen's birthday. Maybe she will get gift cards, and maybe they'll just go right into the stack of other gift cards that she has not used yet. 414-799-1965. Here's Steve Miller.

0: Good advice. Steve Miller. Use those gift cards, especially on your birthday. Number is 414-799-1965 to reach us here on KLH. Hi, who's this?
1: Mary.
0: Hey, Mary, what's up?
1: Well, 2 years ago, my son gave me a gift card for Mother's Restaurant.
0: Mm-hmm.
1: $150. It was on Mother's Day. We never used it, and they closed.
2: Oh, yeah, I've had that too.
0: Yep.
2: In my stack of stacks here, there's definitely probably things that don't exist.
1: Yeah.
0: Use it or lose it.
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0: We want to know who they are and become their best friends. We'll talk about it in News You Need to Know, coming up after Def Leppard on KLH.

0: an immense layering of guitar sound on that tune, Hysteria from Def Leppard. Apparently 11 different guitar parts that they meshed together. Very impressive.
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0: It's time for news you need to know.
2: 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Well, this is fun. Microsoft has issued a warning for travelers across the world, saying Russian hackers have targeted Wi-Fi networks at hotels, conference centers, and other hospitality venues. So if you're out and about traveling, maybe just use your own cell phone data and stay off of the free Wi-Fi.
0: My folks just completed a visit, a vacation in Europe, so I don't know if they, hopefully they didn't get in trouble over there with that. I know they use their phones on occasion.
2: This is a really cool video. A canine deputy was injured in a crash on I-41, and yesterday he was released from the hospital. Canine Riker and his handler were redirecting traffic when their squad was rear-ended. This was at the end of July. And well, there was injuries involved with the six-year-old Riker, although he will likely require ongoing medical care. He was released from care, and they put out a reminder for drivers to stay alert. Put your phones down. If you're too tired to drive, don't. There are lives at stake. Someone in Wisconsin is a little richer this morning. Nobody won the big Powerball. The next drawing will be coming up tomorrow. However, somebody in Wisconsin did win $2 million. They won, they matched five plus the Power Play, whatever that means, and are they're $2 million richer. It doesn't say where they bought it from yet, though, so maybe you know them. Who knows? And people are so into eating protein now. Protein maxing is what they're calling the trend. But it's actually got causing baby formula to go up, a side effect no one really saw coming. But the main ingredient in baby formula is protein. It's a key ingredient. And now everybody's protein maxing. They're on the Ozempic or whatever. It's caused the price of the proteins to skyrocket, which means now you'll see that in the form of baby formula as well.
0: And we're all eating like babies then, right?
2: Well, I mean, only if you're taking protein powder.
0: Well, I bet some people do.
2: Oh, I'm sure they do. And finally, Zac Brown, you know, the singer, the band, the Zac Brown Band, performed at Fenway Park on Sunday. And while they were performing, they surprised everybody in the crowd. There were 37,000 fans there. It was a sold-out show. They got a free cruise for two aboard Margaritaville's new Beachcomber ship.
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3: Tonight we're going to do something that even Jimmy would say is crazy. 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Make sure you get your ticket and you hit the code, and we'll see you out on the water for sure.
2: He's right, actually. 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
0: Wow.
2: Zach has a partnership with the cruise line. 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
0: Probably not coming out of his wallet directly.
4: Right. No, how sure pissed are you if you went the night before?
0: I know.
2: Yeah. What are you going to do?
0: And speaking
2: timing
0: of
2: is everything.
0: Speaking of country artists, Zac Brown, one of his compatriots in country music, Chase Matthew, has gone viral for a different reason. His version of an AC/DC classic.

0: 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I'm not digging that version at all.
1: No, no kidding.
2: You know why? Because he could understand the words.
0: True.
1: Part of it. And he also proselytized at the end. Here's the real thing. Back in Black, the way it should be heard from AC/DC on KLH.

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2: Slow going right now on southbound 41 with delays from Good Hope down to Burleigh. A little bit slow on northbound 41 from Burleigh up to Hampton. Eastbound 94 traveling slow from 76th into downtown, and you've got delays westbound from the Marquette out to Holly Road. I'm Marcus Salem, WKLH Hometown Traffic.
3: 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Lots of sunshine today. And a high of 84. It's 68. I'm Doreen.
1: I'm Dave, along with Marcus. We celebrate the celebrity birthdays for today. Coming up next, including Doreen's birthday. And I should amend my statement about the gift I'm going to give her.
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2: Now, before we get to Doreen's birthday, let me ask you, Doreen, do you know the other famous people you share a birthday with?
3: I do.
2: Go ahead.
3: Barack Obama.
2: Mm-hmm.
3: Dylan and Cole Sprouse.
2: Wait, who's that?
3: They are Zach and Cody. My kids used to watch that show.
2: Ah, okay.
3: Let's see. Billy Bob Thornton, I think.
2: Billy Bob Thornton from Sling Blade fame.
4: Good day.
2: And?
3: God, there's a singer and I can't think of his name. He sings, It's
2: here.
3: A Wonderful World.
2: Oh, Louis Armstrong.
3: Yeah, Louis Armstrong.
2: Yes. Clara Peller.
4: Where's the beat?
2: Where's the beat?
3: Yeah.
2: Mm-hmm. And
3: I know there's a couple more.
2: Oh, athletes Roger Clemens and Jeff Gordon as well. So, yeah, you're in good company there. And a big birthday gift for you coming right now. I have a birthday gift here in this package for Doreen.
3: Before you do that, though, today is also National White Wine Day. Hello.
2: Yes. Oh, I did not get you white wine in this package.
3: Okay.
2: But I got you something I think you will appreciate that I think is pretty unique.
3: Okay.
2: So go ahead and open it.
3: I got a lovely card from Marcus and his family as well.
2: Okay.
3: This is awesome. I do not have a magnifying glass, and it says Doreen Discovers on it.
2: I had that engraved.
3: Well, that is awesome. Thank you.
2: I thought that was pretty cool.
3: It is very cool. Hold on a second.
2: I came up with the idea. It also, well, you can take the plastic, sticker off of there.
3: Because I'm always putting my glasses on because I can't see.
2: Right. It also has a light on there. So you can illuminate whatever it is you're looking at. How big does her eye look as she's looking through the magnifying glass, Marcus?
5: It's three times.
6: Yeah, look at that.
2: Yeah. The people that did the engraving is a single guy named Rich at House of Engraving in Shorewood. Fantastic job.
3: Yeah, he did great. And you know, the Doreen Discovers logo is a magnifying glass.
2: Mm-hmm.
3: So, yeah. Perfect.
2: So I thought it all kind of fit nicely together.
3: Thank you.
2: So,
3: and then
2: yeah.
3: It was wrapped so nicely.
2: Yeah, well, I just tossed it in a gift bag that I got cheap at Walgreens, so there's not much there. But, I thought that was pretty cool, and I was determined to get this done. And I must have gone to and called a half a dozen different engraving places, and I had to go to the science shop on Oklahoma to get that magnifying glass.
3: That's awesome. Thank you.
2: I was looking for magnifying glasses that had like a wooden handle because I thought that would be easier to engrave. I couldn't find any of those.
3: Huh.
2: And so I finally found that one, which is hard plastic. And the guy at House of Engraving said, ooh, I don't know if this is going to work or not. So I said, let's take a stab at it. And when he engraved it, it came out black on black. And he said, why don't what if we pour some paint in there? And I said,
3: there we go.
2: Yeah, let's do it. And I watched as he poured the paint in there. And a little known fact about the guy Rich at House of Engraving, he also plays Santa Claus a lot.
3: Ah.
2: He's got this big white beard. And he plays in a Civil War reenactment band. He plays the over-the-shoulder tuba in Civil War reenactment bands as well. And I think I'm going to get him on the show to talk about engraving and Civil War
3: history. Awesome. Yeah.
2: And Santa Clausing and all sorts of other stuff.
3: Where does he do the reenactment stuff?
2: At various places here in Wisconsin, but he's traveled as far as Gettysburg in Pennsylvania to do the demonstrations there as well.
3: That's cool.
2: So pretty cool guy, pretty cool gift. Happy birthday today, Doreen.
3: Thank you. A beautiful card here from Marcus and his family as well. So thank you for that.
2: And if you have any birthday greetings for Doreen, phone them in, text them in, 414-799-1965.
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0: A few minutes, Jimmy Fallon takes a swipe at the state of Wisconsin during his monologue last night. We'll play that for you and debate coming up on KLH. And then later this afternoon, this guy.
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1: Wisconsin subdivisions based on the Rush hit subdivisions. 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
1: All right, we got to move on. 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
3: Tom.
1: This Wisconsin town is home of legendary guitarist Les Paul and the Parkway in his honor.
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1: That was from yesterday. We'll play today's round of Wisconsin subdivisions a little bit later on. And speaking of Wisconsin, Jimmy Fallon dissed us last night during his monologue. Details straight ahead.

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2: All right, late night comedian Jimmy Fallon is on our bad guy list. Last night during his monologue, this happened.
3: Finally, according to a new study, the most sexually adventurous state is New Mexico.
4: Ooh.
3: While the least sexually adventurous place is Dry Hump, Wisconsin.
2: Really?

0: Really? Now, there's two things wrong with that. Mm-hmm. First of all, it's lazy because he has to name a city. He's talking about states.
1: Right.
0: He has to name a city in order to make the joke work.
1: Right.
0: But why is it Wisconsin? Why does it have to be Wisconsin? Why is dry hump Wisconsin funny? I don't know. Why, is it just funny to say the name Wisconsin? Is that what his writing staff thinks?
1: Probably, sure. Because they're from New York and they think that everything outside of New York is podunk and, you know.
0: I think there are other funnier sounding states than Wisconsin. And I reworked his monologue using some other states of the union. Here we go.
2: The least sexually adventurous place is dry hump Mississippi.
0: That's just as funny. I don't get it. Or how about this one?
2: The least sexually adventurous place is dry hump Massachusetts.
0: Or this one here. How about this one?
2: The least sexually adventurous place is dry hump Idaho.
0: I think those are funnier. I don't know. I'm just saying. I asked ChatGPT, what are the funniest U.S. states to pronounce? And Wisconsin didn't make the list. Massachusetts, Mississippi, Arkansas, Connecticut, Idaho, Ohio, Wyoming, Oklahoma, Alabama, and Tennessee. All funnier than Wisconsin.
1: Yeah, we just don't get the love. That's just all there is to it.
0: I used to like Jimmy Fallon. I'm not so sure anymore. Our number is 414-799-1965. Do you like Jimmy Fallon, and do you think he was out of line poking fun at Wisconsin in that way, or was he just plain lazy?
1: Can you replay it again? I want to hear how he says Wisconsin.
0: All right, here it is right here, the original one.
2: Finally, according to a new study, the most sexually adventurous state is New Mexico.
3: Ooh.
2: While the least sexually adventurous place is dry hump Wisconsin.
1: Well, at least he said it right.
0: I guess he pronounced
4: it
0: right.
4: No, he didn't.
5: It's Milwaukee's hometown morning show on KLH.
0: What now, Marcus?
4: Well, he said Wisconsin.
1: Yeah, but at least he didn't say Wes.
0: Okay.
4: Oh, true. Not the West, but it's Wisconsin.
1: Yeah. Well, so Wisconsin.
4: Come on, lead into it, Jimmy. It's Wisconsin.
0: You're cutting them some slack, then, is what you're saying. Our number is 414-799-1965 if you want to chime in.
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7: Well, we're talking about Jimmy Fallon, the late night host, who took a swipe at Wisconsin last night in his monologue.
8: Finally, according to a new study, the most sexually adventurous state is New Mexico.
9: Ooh.
8: While the least sexually adventurous place is Dry Hump, Wisconsin.
7: Not so funny, we don't think, here in Wisconsin. The number is 414-799-1965. Hi, who's this?
10: Jim from Waukesha.
7: Hey, Jim.
10: Hey, I was thinking about what you were saying about Jimmy Fallon. I don't know that he picked on Wisconsin as much as non-sexual and dry hump go together.
7: Okay, but why couldn't it have been another state is my question.
10: I don't know that. Is there a chance that we actually have a city named that?
7: You know what? I it's funny you bring that up, Jim. I did double check that fact, and no, we don't.
10: Okay, well then I'm back against Jimmy Fallon. So sorry about that.
7: Thanks.
10: Thank you. Bye bye.
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11: On eastbound 94 right now, you're seeing delays both between Highway 16 and Highway 18, but it's even slower as you go from 84th into downtown. Slowdowns on westbound 94 are running from the Marquette out to Holly Road and a little bit slow from Moreland out to Highway 18. A slow ride on southbound 41. Delays run from Fond du Lac down to Burleigh. A little bit slow northbound on 41 from Mayfair Road up to Capitol. On southbound 43, there are slow spots that run from Brown Deer down to Capitol. Northbound 94, a little bit slow between Howard and Beecher. And if you're on the bypass, it's a slow ride westbound from the Mitchell Interchange out to 84th. And eastbound, you've got delays from the Hale over to Loomis. 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

0: 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I'm Marcus Allen, WKLH Hometown Traffic.
1: Your Weather Watch 12 forecast, sunshiny today and a high of 84. It's 70. I'm Doreen.
2: I'm Dave, along with Marcus. The number to reach us, 414-799-1965. Hi, who's this?
3: By clicking on the blue button.
2: Hello.
3: My name is Lisa.
2: If you just turn down your radio just a notch there for us, and we won't get the feedback there. Hi, what's on your mind, Lisa?
3: I was just calling about the Jimmy Fallon joke.
2: Yeah.
3: I'm not so offended that he said Wisconsin. I just think it was a terrible joke in general.
2: Yeah.
3: It wasn't funny.
2: Yeah. Like, it was lazy. And the fact that he was talking about states of the union, and then he had to add a city. It just didn't make sense to me.
3: It just wasn't funny. It was terrible. Like, it wouldn't matter what state he put. It wasn't a funny joke that anyone would actually laugh out loud about.
2: Good point. Thanks for the call. Appreciate it.
3: Yep. No problem.
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1: True.
0: I understand that. Just a small leap of faith to, you know, kind of nod at Rush and the fact that they had a song called Subdivisions. Yes, we know they aren't called Subdivisions here in the United States. We're calling it...
1: Well, there are subdivisions in the United States. They're just neighborhoods, not cities. Yeah.
0: Well, some of the answers to our Wisconsin Subdivisions game are neighborhoods. And some are towns and some are cities. Don't be so literal. Hey, it's our show. Get your own show. You can name the game whatever you want. In the meantime, we're still looking for a winner. Yesterday's answer to this clue was home of the legendary guitarist Les Paul and the parkway in his honor. The answer, of course, was Waukesha. 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We're still looking for a winner, and we still have tickets to the Rush Tribute Band. 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
1: I said it was a four-pack Irish pack tickets. I'm so sorry. It is the Rush Tribute tickets. The Irish Fest tickets were last week.
0: Okay.
1: So we're giving away the Rush Tribute tickets.
0: You're allowed one error on your birthday, Doreen. 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
2: How about that one?
1: That one.
2: That's the one that works.
1: Yeah.
2: It's slow going on eastbound 94 right now, traveling from 84th into downtown. You've got delays going westbound on 94 from the Marquette out to Holly Road. A slow ride on southbound 41 with delays from Good Hope down to Burleigh. Southbound 43 has slow spots ranging from Good Hope all the way down to North Avenue. A little bit slow as you travel northbound on 94. Delays run from the Plainfield Curve up to Beecher. And if you're on the bypass, westbound moving slow from the Mitchell Interchange out to Forest Home, and eastbound running slow from the Hale over to Loomis. Traffic is brought to you by L.H. 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I'm Marcus Salomon, WKLH Hometown Traffic.
3: Your Weather Watch 12 forecast. Sunny skies today and a high of 84 at 72. I'm Doreen.
1: I'm Dave, along with Marcus. We'll have Bill Rock Schroeder talking Brewers baseball in just a bit here. We're still playing our Wisconsin Subdivisions game for tickets for the Rush Tribute Band. Today's question is this. Name the town that is home to the Holy Hill Shrine. First correct caller at 414-799-1965 gets the tickets to the Rush Tribute Band. Good luck.
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0: our baseball expert, Bill Rock Schroeder, with his walk-up music from ABBA on KLH. What's up, Rock?
1: Well, I'm amazed that you, you know, I do another radio show, you know, the Drew Olsen show over there, the sports talk, and they play that song when I come on too. So I hope that the network, you know, the Brewer games don't start that when we go on the air for the open when I get back to work.
2: You never know.
0: Hey, there's nothing wrong with a little ABBA. It's okay. It's all good.
1: Yeah, I get chastised quite a bit for that. But anyway, that's me. You know, I own it.
3: Should we pick a different ABBA song? So

0: Just can't figure out what's going on with the Brewers and Pirates. So, I mean, it's a crazy thing. Just
1: they have our number.
0: Pirates. My guess. I mean, it's amazing. They've beaten everybody else but them.
2: Yeah. Have you experienced that before in your playing career where there was just one team, even though they might not have been top of the standings, you just have a hard time for whatever reason?
0: Yeah, well, you know, I think, you know, back in those days, I think the Oakland Athletics were giving us a problem. But the difference is, I mean, the Athletics were, you know, really good back in those days. The Pirates, you know, so-so. I mean, they're not bad, but it just seems like their pitching really seems to throttle this Brewers offense, and they just can't score enough runs. But, you know, no, it's crazy because, you know, back in the day, what, not that long ago, you're talking about 5-6 years ago, the Pirates could not win a game against the Brewers in Milwaukee. I mean, there was a long stretch of games that the Brewers were able to beat the Pirates, but that's kind of flipped now. I think the Brewers have only beat the Pirates once this year. It's amazing.
2: Yeah, their pitcher last night, Bubba, he had like a no-hitter through 6 innings.
1: Yeah,
0: he's throwing good, you know, but, you know, Brewers got to figure out a way to knock them off. I mean, they got some games against the Pirates, and you would hate to see the, you know, division dwindle away when, you know, because you can't beat Pittsburgh. So every team is a tough opponent. You know, you run into a hot pitcher, and you know that team that day can beat anybody. And you know, Pat Murphy says that. I mean, it's hard to win games on a daily basis in the major leagues because every team has the talent to win games, and that seems to be the way the Pirates have been going after the Brewers lately.
1: Well, speaking of pitchers, what is the fate of Sproat after last night?
0: Yeah, Murph took him out in the middle of an at bat after throwing a couple of wild pitches, and you know, the Brewers are giving him a long leash. So, you know, with the arrival of this Dustin May from St. Louis, you never know, what the move is going to be. But, Sproat has had some magnificent outings. He's got an incredible arm. Just can't seem to throw enough strikes. And, yeah. We'll see. You know, I'm not the guy to ask that question. But, obviously the way his start ended yesterday kind of leads you to believe the Brewers are kind of at the end of their rope.
2: How close were the Brewers to getting Tarek Skubal, the Detroit Tigers ace? Some people are split, like, oh my gosh, the Brewers should have gotten him. And then other people think, well, we're a first-place team. Why mess with chemistry? Where do you come down on that?
0: Well, I mean, you know, I can only say, you know, Matt Arnold was on our air. You know, I was watching the game, and you know, Vinny and BA were interviewing him, and he said that all the options and all the deals that were on the table for not just Skubal, but for a lot of the top of the food chain guys that were out there, the deals were irresponsible, and he would not really, you know, look at those. I mean, you're talking about giving up our top prospects, which he won't do. The Brewers won't do that. I mean, that's the lifeblood of this organization, is, you know, the minor leagues and guys coming up and being impact players. We've seen a bunch of them, you know, Laura and, you know, Cooper Pratt and Churio. So, and the list goes on and on. So they're not going to do that for a short-term rental. That may or may not work out. We'll see. I mean, if it was a guarantee that it was going to be a CC Sabathia type deal, it might be a different story, but you know, who knows? I mean, I have a lot of confidence in Matt Arnold, the baseball ops people. They don't seem to make mistakes, and we'll see how it all turns out.
3: Rock, do you think that the trade for Dustin May and Jojo Romero was something the Brewers needed to do, or was this a knee-jerk reaction to all of those trades that were happening yesterday?
0: Well, I mean, a little bit of both. I think that the Brewers were looking to do something. I think Dustin May has got an incredible arm. You know, he made a really good start against the Brewers this year. I mean, he's a big, tall right-hander and throws hard. He's got great stuff and, you know, get off to a great start. But, you know, again, we'll see. We'll see where he's going to fit in. My guess is he's going to be thrown into the starting rotation because that's his deal. Now, Jojo Romero, one of the better left-handed relievers in the game this year. You know, he's out right now with appendix surgery, so not sure when he's going to be back and ready to pitch, but he's been a serviceable left-hander. You know, the Brewers lost Zerpa for the season when they picked him up in the offseason, so I think that'll be a nice little, addition to the Brewers' bullpen, you know, along with Ashby and, you know, Koenig and guys like that. So anytime you can improve your pitching staff. That's always a good thing. Now, the pitching has been the reason why the Brewers are where they're at.

0: I would imagine that, you know, the Brewers and every other team that's in contention was looking for a big impact bat, and that just didn't work out this time for Milwaukee.
1: And we're talking to Bill Rock Schroeder, our baseball expert on KLH. What do you know about the prospects that the Brewers gave up?
0: I don't know a whole lot about those guys. They were kind of like the fringe prospects. And, again, Matt Arter was not going to be giving up guys like Pena and guys like that. So that's not going to happen. So I really didn't know a whole lot about any of those guys other than the Cardinals were interested in them. And I think that the prospects that the Brewers have remaining down in the minor leagues are the guys they're going to be counting on.
2: Rock, talk to me about the environment that traded players have to deal with this Brewers locker room. Are they welcome, or is there kind of like a little bit of a, you know, like a bit of a hazing moment until they get used to them joining the Brewers?
0: No, they welcome. Now, I mean, this team has been known for a long time for just welcoming guys that come in, whether it be guys from the minor leagues and, you know, guys that come up and are taking positions of players that have been playing. And, you know, it's not that animosity type thing. It's never been. And that kind of goes along with, Craig Counsell set that up when he started. And now Pat Murphy requires that. You know, the pillars that Pat Murphy talks about, you know, the guys that are the clubhouse leaders, I mean, they demand that everybody really welcomes these guys with open arms. And anybody that comes in here that's going to be able to help this team, you know, win games, they're going to be accepted right away. And the guys that the Brewers picked up, it sends a telekid. I mean, that guy, I mean, he's got an incredible arm. You know, he's not as good as a starter, but I don't think that's going to be his spot. He's going to be in the bullpen. His numbers out of the bullpen with Colorado have been very good, and they're especially good away from Coors Field, which I would imagine every pitcher could say that as well. So, there's none of this animosity from, the team that is there now for, and whether they're going to welcome in guys or not, that's never been an issue.
1: Two of our biggest left-handed bats, Bryce Tarang at 269 and Christian Yelich at 234, struggling a little bit, a little subpar. What needs to happen with these guys moving forward? I know Murph has experimented sometimes starting Yelich at the top of the lineup, sometimes Tarang. What needs to happen, do you think, moving forward?
0: Well, they just need to get it going. I mean, a lot of guys, hitters can be real streaky, and I'm kind of surprised that Tarang has been kind of as streaky as he has been. He's such a good hitter. I mean, he's turned himself into one of the best players in the big leagues. Defensively, base running, I mean, throwing arms, he's a five-tool player. And, guys go into stretches where they're good, and sometimes they're not as good. But, Yelly, he's had an incredible career. And sometimes when he's not swinging the bat, things look bad for him, the strikeouts and things like that. But he'll get it going. I mean, we got a couple of months left of the season here, and I'm confident that all these guys are going to start swinging the bats. I mean, every offense goes through stretches where nobody's hitting, and especially against the Pirates, that seems to be the case. Yeah. But they'll get it going. They'll get it going. Believe me.
2: Rock, I want to bring up the Dodgers again because I heard a term that was used yesterday during the trade deadline that the Dodgers are the fully operational Death Star of baseball right now. Do the Brewers have all the components to beat the Dodgers going into the stretch and into the playoffs?
0: I think Pat Murphy and Matt Arnold believe they do. I mean, they're just going to have to figure out a way to hit that starting rotation that the Dodgers have. The Dodgers are getting up there a little bit, and they're in a stretch where it's World Series or bust for them. But, if the Brewers are able to swing the bat and they continue to pitch like they have been able to pitch, I think they have an opportunity to play with any team. And when you're talking about a playoff series where it's a short series, seven games, you never know what can happen. I would imagine the Brewers are going to end up, hooking up with the Dodgers at some point. Mm-hmm. I mean, anytime, if you're going to get to the World Series, you got to go through L.A. to do it. So I think that the Brewers are looking to, try to, fortify. I think this Dustin May and this Senzatella, JoJo Romero, I think is a way for these guys to be able to, compete with the Dodgers of the world and without selling the farm, giving up all their minor league prospects.
3: Everybody's beatable any given day.
0: yeah, you never know. It's all about starting pitching. I mean, I don't believe in momentum one day to the next. I mean, your momentum is you know, the starting pitcher that day.
3: Yeah.
0: If you have a starting pitcher that's dominant, he has a good first inning, he's really getting through this, you know, the first time through the lineup extremely well, that's your momentum. And by the same token, if your starter struggles in the first inning, giving up runs, you know, the other team has the momentum. So I'm not a believer in one game, you know, gives you momentum. It's all about the starting pitcher and how he's able to function.
2: So, Rock, since you're not going to be there to see Doreen throw out the first pitch, give her some advice on what she,
3: yes,
2: what she
3: please.
2: Should do.
0: Don't feel like you need to step beyond the pitching rubber.
3: You know what? And it was funny that you say that.
0: You can move up. You can move up right around the grass, all right? It's important that you hit whoever's catching that pitch in the air. You hit them, go in the air. Don't bounce it.
3: Right.
0: And don't throw it over their head. Have you been practicing?
3: I have been, and I can throw it from the mound, but I chose not to. I'm much better off of the mound, so I'm glad that's an option. And then, yeah. Hey, I heard that. Do the players get paid to come out and catch those pitches?
1: Huh.
0: No, I mean, don't you think they make enough money to be able to do that for free?
3: Well, I think so, but I was just wondering.
2: Here's a 10 spot. Could you go out there?
0: I don't think they get paid to catch a first pitch.
3: Well, I just thought maybe I could bribe one of them. That's all.
1: Hey,
0: bribe them to do what? To throw it for you?
3: No, just to make me not look bad.
0: Yeah, okay, I'm sure.
1: Hey, Rock.
0: Hit him in the air. We'll be good.
3: Okay.
1: Rock, who's the most famous person you caught a first pitch from when you did that?
0: No, man, that was back, I think it was back when I was with the Angels. I think maybe Bob Hope.
1: Ooh,
3: nice.
0: Was a guy that, you know, I'm kind of dating myself. This is back in the 89 and 90 seasons. But, you know, he was good friends with Gene Autry, who owned the club at that point
1: yep.
0: in time. So, you know, we had a lot of big-name celebrities back in those days running through that Angels clubhouse when I was there.
1: Well, that's a big name, Bob Hope. How'd he do with that pitch, Rock?
0: Well, I think he bounced. But like I said, I made him look good. Like, whoever's going to catch Doreen's pitch.
3: All right.
2: And Rock, how many first pitches have you thrown?
0: Couple. I did it on the 30 Rock. I think 2 years ago, and the Brewers celebrated my 30th season in the booth. And I did it in a minor league stadium too one time. So yeah, I'm not the first pitch guy that everybody thinks about first. I'm kind of like the second thought.
2: And so. Did you pitch a perfect strike or did you bounce one?
0: I bounced the one to Eddie. Eddie caught the one on the 30 Rock day, and you know, but he was able to pick it. The one down up in Appleton when I threw out the first pitch there, that was a perfect strike.
1: So. Yeah. Less pressure.
0: I put an air under it. I didn't have much on it, but it made it in the air.
1: Less pressure in Appleton for sure.
3: All right.
0: Yeah, right.
1: Hey, Rock, thanks for your time, as always.
0: And Doreen, don't worry. There's only 40,000 people watching you when you're doing
3: That's
0: that.
3: It. No pressure. All right, thanks. Looking forward to seeing you this weekend.
0: All right, we'll see you. Bye.
1: Bill the Rock Schroeder on KLH.
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5: Hi, this is Dan Buttry, combat veteran of the Iraq War. At the end of the Revolutionary War, George Washington established the Badge of Military Merit, recognizing incredible acts of valor during combat. The original heart-shaped ribbon, made out of purple silk, was first issued by Washington directly to 3 Revolutionary War veterans. On the 200th anniversary of Washington's birth, Wisconsin native Douglas MacArthur helped establish the Purple Heart Medal for military personnel wounded in combat. Today, approximately 1.9 million veterans have received this Medal of Valor, with August dedicated as Purple Heart Month, honoring all of our nation's heroes killed or wounded in combat.
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0: start off with McDonald's this morning. They've launched a new hot honey sausage and egg McMuffin. I'm in.
1: Right.
0: Hot honey is my jam. The sausage feature, or the sandwich, I should say, features a sausage patty and egg, cheese, and then the hot honey sauce on an English muffin. Oh,
1: no.
0: Why are they never available here?
1: Oh, I thought you were saying that the English muffin ruined it or something.
0: No.
1: It sounded like you were enchanted until that last item.
0: Only available in the UK for now, although it's being tested there, and you know, it's probably going to come here anyway.
1: Mm-hmm.
0: Blah, blah, blah. I guess I'll have to order my own sausage McMuffin and then put my own hot honey on for now.
1: How do you make that? How do you make hot honey? Do you just
0: have hot honey. You can buy it.
1: So is it honey with just a like a jalapeno in there?
0: I
1: or
0: have
1: something?
0: No idea what spice is in there, what pepper is in there, but it is so good.
1: All right.
0: I have several bottles at home. It doesn't last very long in my house.
1: As long as it's not too hot, too spicy, I'm okay. I can handle it.
0: Well, then you can just get it plain, I guess.
1: Oh, no, I'd have a little bit of spice. Just a little bit.
0: Taco Bell's testing out a new, and this seems weird to me, creme brulee crunch wrap slider. So this is a dessert. It's vanilla filling, creamy, like frosting filling, cinnamon sugar coated mini tostada.

0: it's out of shell, and then they caramelize the crust. Now, I'm a fan of creme brulee. I don't know if I want to get it from Taco Bell, though.
1: Yeah, it doesn't seem to go. Like, creme brulee is a fancy dessert, right? You should get
0: I
1: that.
0: I mean, it's not really fancy. It's just that it used to be the kind of thing that you would only get at a restaurant because they torch the sugar on top, which gives it that crispy. But now you can buy torches, like, in any kitchen store. You can buy it anywhere now, like the little ones, and make your own. So not quite as fancy as it once was, I guess. And speaking of Taco Bell, they may have known about their Cyclospora outbreak weeks before it became public. Apparently, they met with public health officials July 2nd to discuss it. Customers started getting sick on July 7th, and it wasn't until July 14th that Taco Bell removed the Taylor Farms lettuce and other produce off their menu. Now, the Cyclospora outbreak, by the way, has infected more than 6,000 people in 45 states. Two people have died, so expect to see some lawsuits there.
1: I wonder if that's what I have instead of just a sore throat or strep throat. Maybe I have the Cyclospora.
0: You said you had nothing other than that, and Cyclospora, there's nothing about a sore throat with that.
2: The other end, Dave.
0: Okay. Yeah. Duncan is bringing back their pumpkin spice latte, and they're doing it a whole 6 days before Starbucks. It'll be ready August 19th if you go to Dunkin'. Starbucks bringing it back on August 25th. And not only are they doing pumpkin, you of course have the pumpkin spice latte, the iced pumpkin cream shaken espresso will be on the menu, but they've added pecan and banana as part of this fall lineup. So you'll be able to get iced pecan crunch latte, pecan crunch latte, and then iced banana bread latte and iced banana bread chai. So moving past just pumpkin there, we'll see maybe if Duncan joins in. But August 19th and August 26th, if you're keeping track.
1: All right. Is there an end to the pumpkin spice mania in this country? You're asking yourself, what else could they make with pumpkin spice? We answer the question here.
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3: I don't know if I would call this the latest trend as much as I would call it just a sign of the times, but they're calling it a trend, I guess. Infladating, which comes from a mix of inflation and dating. So basically going out on modern, budget-friendly dates. So one expert says it can be positive in your love life by prioritizing creativity and connection over financial flexing. People have a different idea of what's expensive and what's not, right? When you're going on maybe a first or second date. So maybe just come up with something creative. I don't know, take a walk or, you know, do something that doesn't necessarily cost a lot of money. You don't have to go to Arby's and go home and watch TV. I mean, unless you're into that, then go ahead. That's what you can do. But, you know, as long as you're on the same page with the person you're dating, I don't see anything wrong with it. As a matter of fact, my son just went out, bought movie tickets for him and a girl, and it was $41.
0: Yeah.
3: And that's crazy to me.
0: I got to say, Doreen, I don't think a movie is a good experience for a date because you're focused on, you should be focused on.
3: Well, this isn't a first date, I mean.
0: Well, I'm just saying, I don't think, not necessarily to do with your son, but just in general, I don't think it's a good idea.
3: Because, I mean, it depends on where you are in the dating, right? I mean,
0: yes. For a first date, I'm saying.
3: Oh,
0: that's
3: no,
0: what we're talking
3: for,
0: about.
3: No. We're not talking about first dates. We're just talking about dates in general.
0: Mm-hmm.
3: That you can be creative, even if it's your fourth, fifth, sixth date.
0: And one of the first dates that Elle and I had was a walk. Back to your original point there, we walked through Holy Hill and had a great time for a couple hours. So, you know, back to the original point, you don't necessarily have to flex your money muscles to impress a date, or you shouldn't have to anyway. On to a different type of inflation. It's shrinkflation. We've heard about this. A Pennsylvania man shocked about how thin his IHOP pancakes were that he purchased. Here he is talking about it in a video that's gone viral.
4: I went to IHOP today to get a short stack, and it looks like it was just two pancakes in here, which kind of had me confused because they're so thin. This one's practically see-through. Like, I bit into it, and it tasted like baking soda. This is a short stack. I paid $8 for three worse than out-of-the-box tasting pancakes.
0: Wow, worse than out-of-the-box pancakes at IHOP. That would be a rare circumstance, I would think. Usually IHOP does a good job.
3: Maybe I haven't been to an IHOP in so long. I couldn't tell you.
0: Perhaps the chef on duty just got the mix wrong that night. Who knows? Meantime, talking about dates again, a man in Palm Coast, Florida, was recently busted driving 125 miles per hour while on a date. He was pulled over with
5: that'll impress her.
0: Yeah. Well, maybe she's an F1 fan or something like that. He was on a first date and was charged with willful and wanton reckless driving and violating Florida's super speeder law. No news on whether or not there'll be a second date for that guy.
5: Does it say what kind of car it was?
0: It does not, Marcus. Maybe we can do a little extra research on
5: that.
0: Because
5: I'm wondering if the car is what initially got the date.
0: Mm.
5: You know what I'm saying?
0: Yeah, like a Testarossa or something like that. Then she found out he was just test driving it for the night or something. Who knows? And speaking of bad people, a bad guy in Minnesota has been arrested. His name is Kyle Steffen. He created a homemade spike strip in his yard to keep children off his lawn.
5: Oh, that's dirty.
3: What do you mean by spike strip? Something that the kids would step on and hurt themselves?
0: A long piece of thick plastic set in the lawn that had 43-inch screws sticking up from the plastic.
3: All right, well, that sounds illegal.
0: Yeah. Officers noticed the tire tracks from bikes in the yard and said it appeared neighborhood kids were riding through the yard as a shortcut to the park. And this was Kyle Steffen's way of stopping that activity. Get off my lawn.
3: Well, you can't ride your bike through someone's lawn. I mean,
0: We used to do it in a neighborhood in Utica, New York.
3: Well, then you probably should have had a spike strip, too.
5: No, we used to do it when we were kids.
3: You rode through people's lawns, like through their lawns.
5: Walked through
0: the neighbors.
5: Yeah, take the shortcut.
0: Good friends, neighbors, right?
3: Not necessarily in this guy's case.
0: Yeah, well, only in Minnesota, perhaps, could this happen. And Kyle Steffen is off to jail to explain himself.
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1: I have a couple of questions for you guys. Do you have gift cards that you haven't used? And how long have they gone unused? And is there a chance you'll never use the gift cards?
2: I'm going to use a visual here. I know we're in an audio medium, but you could probably describe it for me.
1: Okay.
2: These are all gift cards.
1: Oh, my God.
3: Are you serious?
1: We
3: That's like a stack. That's like bigger than my wallet.
1: That is amazing. This is like.

0: said, hey, can I still use this? And they said, absolutely.
1: Yeah. I wonder if some of them do expire.
0: Some of them do expire. And, you know, some of these may be expired. This one from Bunzel's is probably close to 10 years old. And I've had them so old, like this one, for instance, from Bunzel's that I know.
1: The meats, right?
0: Yeah. Mm-hmm. That when I went there to use it, I had a whole stack of Bunzel's cards that I collected. Mm-hmm. And when I went to cash them in, she couldn't do this one. She's like, this one doesn't work in our system anymore, so you're going to have to come back when there's a manager here and use it.
1: Uh-huh.
0: And I had another one like that at Panera, where it was the same thing. It took three managers to figure out how to use it, but they did.
1: I probably got about four or five cards that have been given to me that I have not used at all. Some of them from this very company. Sometimes we'll get like a Christmas.
2: Yeah, I'm the same way. Yeah. The ones we get for Christmas, I don't think I've ever used. Because I forget where the heck I put them in the first place.
0: I use those usually because they're something practical like Amazon, but or gas, for instance. But some of these that I have are just, I don't know. So.
1: Wow. Can anybody beat Doreen with, give me an estimate of how many cards that is that you're holding on to.
0: There. It's 100 at least.
1: Oh my God. Can anybody beat Doreen when it comes to gift cards you're holding on to? And here's a stat. I just put this into a search engine. What percentage of Americans have at least one unused gift card? What percentage? What do you think?
0: 100%.
2: Yeah, pretty close.
1: It's 40. It's about 43%, it says. The average unused value is like $244, not for a single card, but just for all of the cards that people have that they haven't used yet. Do you have anything like that, folks? 414-799-1965 to reach us here on KLH. Hi, who's this?
3: Mary.
1: Hey, Mary, what's up?
3: Well, 2 years ago, my son gave me a gift card for Mother's Restaurant.
1: Mm-hmm.
3: $150. 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We never used it, and they closed.
0: Oh, yeah, I've had that too.
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0: 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She's looking for a local coffee shop. 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

0: MTV back in the day actually had a contest to give away a pink house one time. $20,000, by the way, is what they paid for the house. 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
0: We had some issues with our phones today. I know some of you tried to phone in, and some were successful, others were not. We're aware of the problem. We're working on it.
1: You better work on you.
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0: 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Game 2 against the Pirates. 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

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Did they mean to rhyme it with the Steve Perry and the O'Sherry? 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

Yeah. And there are a lot of parents that want school to start now, as in like right now. 96.5 WKLH, Milwaukee's Classic Rock. These guys are out touring this summer. If you get a chance to see them, warrant Cherry Pie.

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1: Artist Profile is Lynyrd Skynyrd, and rightfully so. They're coming to the 177th Walworth County Fair on September 5th. And we've got a chance for you to score some free tickets to that show as well. 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And, of course, salutes throughout the day. Let's do one right now. Yeah, this is the quintessential Skynyrd, Sweet Home, Alabama on KLH.

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0: black Ferrari in that video, not a red one. I make the same mistake every time. He was in a red outfit, but it was a black Ferrari. 96.5 WKLH, Milwaukee's classic rock. I'm ready. I'm ready for the cream puffs. I still like the cookies. I'm sorry. I know the cream puff is a tradition, and I love me a good cream puff. But I you know, if I'm going by the dairy barn, I'm going to have a cream puff and a cookie. I'm talking about the Wisconsin State Fair, which, can you believe it, is kicking off on Thursday already. Where did the time go?
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2: Hi, this is Dan Buttrey, veteran of the Iraq War. In August, our nation recognizes recipients of our nation's oldest Medal of Valor, the Purple Heart. Cast in the image of the medal's founder, George Washington, today it's issued to a service member who was wounded or killed by enemy action. One such recipient from Milwaukee is known as the humble hero, George Banda. George pours his heart and soul into supporting all veterans and is a founding member of the Wisconsin chapter of the American GI Forum. Wounded in Vietnam, serving as a combat medic in the 101st Airborne, George's action earned him the Silver Star, Bronze Star for Valor, and Purple Heart. If there is an event in the Milwaukee area honoring veterans, George will be there quietly offering his support to others. Thank you for your service.
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1: 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It usually starts with a simple search. 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She's looking for a local coffee shop. What does she do? Well, she pulls out her phone and types best coffee shop near me. And instantly, Google gives her a whole bunch of options. She doesn't click the first name she sees. 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
3: 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I like that description. That's great. All right, Kathy, thank you for your submission, and let's jump right into your playlist with some Tom Petty on KLH.

0: 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Workforce VIP today is Kathy Kendall. We're going to get back to Kathy's playlist here in just a couple minutes. 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

0: Ever wonder how people decide where to spend their money? 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She's looking for a local coffee shop. 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She doesn't click the first name she sees. 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

0: the Reaper. It needs more cowbell, if you ask me. Or if you ask Christopher Walken or Will Ferrell or Jimmy Fallon, who couldn't stop laughing through that whole skit. Makes me think of it every time. 96.5 WKLH, Milwaukee's Classic Rock. 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Yeah, $25 gets you $50 to spend. And we still got some great ones. Now, Sideliners Pub and Grill that we launched last Friday, that sold out. 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
1: 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It'll fit. It'll fit right in the corner there. 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

Billy Squire and the Stroke, 96.5 WKLH, Milwaukee's Classic Rock. Artist profile is Skynyrd. I'm loving Skynyrd, man. How can you not like Lynyrd Skynyrd? Whether it be Free Bird, which is a great song to put on if you're a disc jockey and go run to the restroom or to the convenience store. You could do either, actually. Or Sweet Home Alabama, or Give Me Three Steps. I mean, the list goes on. Simple Man. Was a great one too. Artist profile is Skynyrd this time around, so check out the artist profile page at WKLH.com. And whilst you're there, take a second and sign up for your chance to win some tickets to go see Lynyrd Skynyrd September 5th at the 177th Walworth County Fair. Yeah, it could be you. Go

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So now I got to worry about all the DoorDash deliverers in my neighborhood and drones, too. Oh, how long will it be till someone takes a baseball bat and knocks one of these things out of the sky? Huh? How long do you

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1: He did three shows while suffering in severe pain. Is there any other kind from kidney stones? Yeah, this was a couple of weeks ago, and Brett played through for three shows before he finally went, you know, I need someone to take me to the hospital. And they got in there, got him all cleaned out, and he's all good now. But if you know anyone, or if you've ever been around anyone, or maybe you have them, kidney stones, I can't believe you could make it. I couldn't make it through a day, let alone a concert that I was performing at with kidney.
2: What's worse than being too expensive? 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

96.5 WKLH, Milwaukee's classic rock. George Thorogood, bad to the bone. I don't know if he's bad to the bone, but he's a pretty nice guy. It's Craig Carson. He's stepping in next. He's got the pop quiz all set to go for you guys at 3. And my two faves, because 5 o'clock means quitting time and maybe a smile on your face, too, with the 5 o'clock funnies. And then the KLH classic pair at 5:35, because you got to rock out on your ride home, right? So Craig's in next. Have a great rest of your day, everyone. I'll see you tomorrow.

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4: 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The show is not till fall, not till November, but win it if you can tell which food is fake. A lot of new foods at Wisconsin State Fair, which starts on Thursday. You probably knew that. I'm going to give you three. One of them I totally made up. Food number one, they're calling it Walk This Way Tots. You get it? Crispy golden tots, creamy guacamole, fried egg, roasted tomatoes, Texas toast, and croutons. 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Is that real? 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

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Second one, Hawaiian pizza slush. It sounds fake, doesn't it? It sounds terrible. I don't mind Hawaiian pizza. I know the internet got all weird and people started hating pineapple on pizza. It's fake outrage. Get a life. But this is a drink and it sounds terrible, but it's real. Sweet pineapple, savory pizza sauce in an icy, refreshing blend, garnished with a Canadian bacon-wrapped cheese stick, topped with croutons, herbs, and Parmesan. No, but it's real. Third one, that's the false food. The moose jerky sampler. It's actually a spam jerky sampler. If you knew it wasn't moose jerky, but spam, then you passed the pop quiz. Brought to you by the Milwaukee Admirals. We're going to talk to our winner coming up of Joey Diaz tickets on 96.5.

0: 96.5 KLH. I felt the need to play that one from ZZ Top, Nasty Dogs and Funky Kings. First of all, it's a great song. And then just looking up all these Wisconsin State Fair foods as we're gearing up for opening day on Thursday. There's a lot of different versions of hot dogs. In fact, there's one. There's a dirty dog. Obviously, there's corn dogs and so many variations. It was an excuse to play that. Coming up, though, on the list at 4 o'clock, Yo Mick in Brookfield was just up north. It's nice and quiet. He said he had time to think. And then what does he do with his free? This guy creates lists in his free time. So, Mick, I appreciate you. Says, not sure if it's been done before. Doesn't matter, though. We can always, some of these things are worth revisiting. I don't know if it's been done. Maybe so obvious that it was overlooked. But songs with one-word titles. And I gave you one example. Misunderstanding. Genesis. He gave me a bunch, but he wants you to add to that list. The best way today, at least for now, is the Creative Planning Talk and Text line, focusing on the text, because Dave Coombs broke the phone line. I don't know what happened. He played with it till he broke it, allegedly, Dave Coombs. So let's go with texting for now. I'll let you know when I put my tool belt on and fix it. No, it's not me. No, no. Somebody else. But 414-799-1965, text line, same as the phone. Add to mix list, one-word song titles. It's soon. That's at 4 o'clock. Tom Petty before that. So
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Ooh, this one stings. Milwaukee's hometown morning show, newest podcast. They're talking about unused gift cards. You ever get those gas cards and then you shove them in your wallet and you forget about them and then they take off a certain amount of money? And I'm afraid to look at what's not on this card. So there's a reminder, all the audio you just, and then Doreen's birthday is today, and Bill the Rock Schroeder was on the show. All I think of when I hear the name Bill the Rock Schroeder is Sean Connery in the movie The Rock when he goes, "You're between a rock and a hard case."

0: Yeah. Brian. First name. I know him now. Brian Adams will be here in a couple of weeks. Fiserv that show August 16th. It's in our concert section to stay updated with the KLH app. I know, it's just, I'm thinking beyond Wisconsin State Fair. It's weird, but I felt like I needed to remind you because you can't know about every show every second of the day. So it's fun to do it and then play some stuff you haven't heard in a while. We have a lot of Celtic Canines on the front page of WKLH.com and the KLH app. Tyler, a 15-year-old English setter, not Irish, but there's some sort of a hat on. I guess that counts. It looks like it might be an Irish-type hat, though it's not green. I can't really tell. It doesn't matter. Beautiful dog. Take a look at Tyler. You know what? He qualifies because he's adorable. Our Celtic Canine Situation. Upload a picture of your dog dressed up Irish, and you have an opportunity to win tickets. We'll put you in there to score those for Irish Fest, which is, again, coming up right around the same time Brian Adams rolls up to Milwaukee, the middle of August. So set yourself up. Front page, really easy. And turn to the experts at Carrier and RJ Heating. They're helping us with our daily dog page right now. Celtic Canine, that's what's going on. The list at 4 o'clock, it's song titles that are just one word. Mick in Brookfield, he's going to get it started, and you're going to finish it. Grab a spatula and get in the
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3: Now, I did not do it, but I wish I did, and Mick is responsible. Mick in Brookfield. Man, he's picked some great songs. It's one-word song titles, and hang on a second. 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Are you ready for this? Let's start with Russ Ballard, who, a behind-the-scenes kind of guy. I mean, he wrote New York Groove, You Can Do Magic. He was with Argent, but then his solo stuff, I don't think we play it enough. And that's probably why Mick put it on. One-word song titles. I love this one. This is Voices getting it started on 96.5 KLH.

0: 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It's one word song titles. 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They're kind of lengthy, so we got a lot more to go. We got a lot of more. 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There was one situation, your situation, 41 South at the ramp from Ross, and two right lanes are closed because of debris. That's the one thing. Watch out for it. Song 3 is coming up. All it is just a one-word song title. We can go forever with this.
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word song titles. That's what's going on, and tons of requests for this one. I can't remember. Mick, did you have it on your list? I'm going to look. Either way, nice going, adding to it. 414-799-1965, the Creative Planning Talk and Text Line. Tusk, you knew that. KLH.

And then the thing about John Stewart, for me anyway, nobody agrees with me. Like, you got something wrong with your ears. He sounds a little like, it's a little bit of Johnny Cash. Don't leave me hanging. Especially at the beginning here. Either way, keeping it going with the one-word song titles on 96.5 KLH on the list.

96.5 KLH. One word song titles, and you keep going with the request. And nice job on this, Kim, because I didn't even think of this. What a great song from Traveling Wilburys. Plus, the percussionist in this, Jim Keltner, started playing the shelves and then the contents inside a refrigerator. If you live, no joke, like the sound of the springs.

0: There you go.
1: One word song titles. That was the theme you just heard on the list. Good job, Mick and Brookfield. Blackout from Scorps. We filled it all up. We probably could have kept going for another hour or so. We can always revisit that theme. Tomorrow, though, Molly Malls has car parts. Example, Rev on the Red Line. You're right there with me, Molly. Spirit animal when it comes to music. That's just one example. You can add to that list tomorrow at 4 or right now and anytime in between with the open mic feature, KLH app, or the creative planning talk and text line. Dave Coombs, he started raging. He broke the phone line. We're going to fix it later. Okay, I lied about that part, but we'll get it fixed as far as you know. And the creative planning talk and text, focusing on the text line, is still good. 414-799-1965. Now over to tickets for Skinner. Your chance to win them right now on the KLH Artist Profile page. You pick up your phone. What? No, it's the right there on the front where it says Skinner, KLH Artist Profile. They got a show. September 5th, Walworth County Fair. I know, we're going to first do the Wisconsin State Fair on Thursday. But later, something to look forward to in September. Enter to win those tickets. Skinner launching the Nonstop Rock next before 5 o'clock funnies.
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3: All right, sometimes medicine is delicious. Aaron Weber talking about it.
5: I do take care of myself. I try. I've been trying. I eat a lot of Tums. Tums are very good. I don't know if you've had Tums lately. They've gotten, last 10 years have been special. It's borderline top five candy in the country right now. I give it out on Halloween. It's gotten so good. They just came out with orange cream. I don't know if y'all get the same emails I do, but new flavor just dropped. It's orange cream Tums. Half of them are orange, half of them are cream. And then you can kind of mix and match. That's what Tums does. They let you decide, you know, how strong do you want.

0: to go, right? You can go all orange today, live it up. But at some point, you got to go all cream. Is this relatable? What I do, I got a system. I do 2 orange, 1 cream. I put some M&Ms in there. I shake it up. It's good. It's tearing me up, but I'm enjoying the ride. And they could have made Tums a pill. Remember that. You know, there are antacid pills. Tums could have been a pill, but they were like, nah, our customers are going to want to chew something. So we might as well make it delicious, which they did.
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0: KLH classic pair coming up. It's going to be two from Kinks because they basically invented guitar distortion on this day in 1964 by slicing up speakers. What? Slicing up amplifiers. I'll explain. Hang on.
1: She keeps

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0: KLH. Supposed to rain, but not for a while. It's going to rain between...
2: What does the internet say?
0: It's going to rain between 1 a.m. and 10 a.m. It's really not bad. And then it cools off a little bit tomorrow. We're going to get the rain out of the way just in time for opening day Wisconsin State Fair on Thursday. There's a slight chance. I don't really buy it. It's minimal. 80 on Thursday, and then weekend for State Fair looks pretty strong. Middle 80s and a lot of sunshine.

96.5 KLH. People walking into the studio, they're like, is it your birthday? Is a giant happy birthday sign? No, it was, it still is, I guess, Doreen's birthday that was celebrated earlier today. All the audio that you missed, Bill the Rock Schroeder on the show also this morning, and unused gift cards. That stings. I am so guilty of that. 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

0: 96.5 KLH. Kinks released You Really Got Me on this day, August 4th, 1964. It's going to be a classic trio. I wanted to play that first, and then that frees us up to play two more when the pair would actually hit. So it'll be a trio. Timmy White.
1: Did you ever hear the story of the kid that asked Ray Davies? He did a really good job on that Van Halen song.
0: Can't blame the kid. All right, so we're playing Kinks. The reason why is because they came up with Distortion, really just playing around. Well, specifically, Dave Davies sliced the speaker of a guitar amplifier, and it made a distortion sound. I don't know why he did that. Was he raging? He's like, I'm so mad.
1: Maybe him and his brother were fighting. And
0: that's true. Yeah, he poked it with a pin, and then the distortion came out, and then it was Kinks.
1: Yeah, it definitely has its own cool sound. And on that note, I'm going to go in that same vein.
0: Yep.
1: And with your one-word list today,
0: great.
1: We're going to go with the people today want to hear Destroyer.
0: That rocks.
1: We're going to work Lola in there without playing Lola.
0: Okay, yeah.
1: How about that?
0: That's totally brilliant.
1: And it definitely has that distortion vibe to it.
0: Well, let's do it. And I got one from E-Rock next, too.
1: What's your address?
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3: Hi, this is Dan Buttry, combat veteran of the Iraq War. At the end of the Revolutionary War, George Washington established the Badge of Military Merit, recognizing incredible acts of valor during combat. The original heart-shaped ribbon, made out of purple silk, was first issued by Washington directly to three Revolutionary War veterans. On the 200th anniversary of Washington's birth, Wisconsin native Douglas MacArthur helped establish the Purple Heart Medal for military personnel wounded in combat. Today, approximately 1.9 million veterans have received this Medal of Valor, with August dedicated as Purple Heart Month, honoring all of our nation's heroes killed or wounded in combat.
2: Ewald Automotive and 96.5 WKLH remain committed to serving southeastern Wisconsin's veterans and the families of veterans with the utmost dignity and excellence. 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

0: ended up being three classic trio from Kinks, 96.5. KLH is fun. Something different. Tomorrow looks like Foo Fighters, but it's going to be the early years. It has to be. For the first 3 years, we can grab at least two, because happy birthday in advance, Pat. Pat Smear. Go from 94 to 97. And then he ended up coming back in 2005. Okay, we're in the weeds right now. So, early Foo Fighters, make that happen. 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

0: 96.5 KLH. It's weird with the overhype of, hey, summer's almost over because it's August. If we don't go to school, then no. This does not affect me at all. Honestly, summer is good until the end of September. So you got plenty of time. And there's still a ton of festivals. Example, Irish Fest is coming up just as Wisconsin State Fair winds down. So we get a ton more to celebrate. And if you upload a picture of your Celtic canine, your dog dressed up in an Irish outfit, you have a chance to win tickets to Irish Fest. Take a look at 15-year-old Tyler, an English setter, but looks to have an Irish-type hat. Good enough. He's in. He's more chill when he's older, and now he doesn't mind dressing up. Take a look at Tyler. And really, our photo gallery is bursting at the seams with Celtic canines. You next. You still have time. Upload with the KLH app or WKLH.com. You can find all the doggos to make your day right on the front. Eddie Money is next. Great White and 10. Supertramp, not far away. 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

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She doesn't click the first name she sees. 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

0: 96.5 KLH. I love a diner theme. 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It's Craig Carson, and I need a picture of your dog dressed up Irish. 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Hey, maybe your dog can bark in an Irish accent, like my dog. 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Thank you.
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